0: Hello, welcome back to NHK Newsline. I'm Maria Sato in Tokyo. U.S. President Donald Trump says he's not satisfied with the peace talks with Iran. He says they have yet to reach a deal, and he adds that Tehran is now negotiating on fumes. Trump spoke about the matter at a cabinet meeting.
1: I think we're doing very well. They are starting to give us the things that they have to give us, and if they do, that's great. And if they won't, then the man on my left is going to finish him off.
0: He also insisted that Iran will not control the Strait of Hormuz. U.S. Secretary of State Marco Rubio says diplomacy is always the first option.
2: I think there's been some progress and some interest, and we'll see over the next few hours and days whether progress could be made. I just want to remind everybody, Mr. President, you know this well, you have other options available to you if that doesn't work.
0: Iran's state-run TV reported earlier on a draft of a memorandum of understanding with the U.S. The broadcaster says it obtained an initial unofficial document that outlines the framework. The draft says Iran will restore commercial ship traffic in the Strait of Hormuz within a month, and it will return the number of vessels to pre-conflict levels. The draft also says the U.S. will stop its interference with ships at Iranian ports and lift its naval blockade. The deal excludes military vessels. The draft says Iran will keep control over the strait. Tehran will inspect ships and collect fees, and Iranian officials will coordinate these measures with Oman. The draft also addresses U.S. troop withdrawal. It says Washington has agreed to leave the region surrounding Iran, but it's still unclear which forces will depart. The White House pushed back on the report. It dismissed it as a complete fabrication. Meanwhile, a U.S. official told NHK on Wednesday that U.S. forces shot down four Iranian drones around the Strait of Hormuz. They also struck an Iranian ground control station. The official said these actions were purely defensive and intended to maintain the ceasefire. The president of Taiwan is once again urging the United States to continue arms sales. Lai Ching-te spoke about strong ties between the two sides, despite pressure from China. Lai spoke at an event to commemorate the 250th anniversary of the founding of the U.S. He referred to the legal framework that governs the country's arms sales to Taiwan.
3: I sincerely hope that the rock-solid relationship that Taiwan and the United States have built over decades, founded upon the Taiwan Relations Act and the Six Assurances, will continue to deepen and strengthen through enhanced cooperation.
0: Lai says Taiwan won't tolerate any change to the peaceful status of the Taiwan Strait. U.S. President Trump earlier this month held a summit with his Chinese counterpart Xi Jinping. He said that potential arms sales to Taiwan could be used as a bargaining chip, and he said he'd be willing to talk to Lai before making a decision. Chinese leaders have adamantly opposed the sales. They've urged the U.S. to stop what they've described as sending the wrong signal about Taiwan independence. Japanese Prime Minister Takayuki Sanae and Philippine President Ferdinand Marcos Jr. are set to meet in Tokyo on Thursday. The two leaders are expected to agree to review their economic partnership to strengthen supply chains for critical minerals and energy. That could include joint procurement during a crisis. Takayuki has already announced an update to Japan's free and open Indo-Pacific vision. She said Japan aims to set rules to reduce dependence on specific countries for critical materials. Takayuki and Marcos are also expected to confirm plans to deepen bilateral security cooperation. Japan has already decided to allow exports of lethal weapons. A spokesperson for the Armed Forces of the Philippines expressed hope that the two countries are moving toward transferring Japan's used Abukuma-class destroyers to the Philippines.
4: The actions of the Japanese government through the Japanese Self-Defense Forces and the Armed Forces of the Philippines are geared towards having a stronger rules-based international order.
0: He added, Japanese defense equipment transfers would help the region counter unilateral attempts to change the geopolitical status quo. Japanese authorities are rolling out a new version of their disaster alert system. The aim is to better communicate degrees of risks to the public. The revised system goes into effect on Thursday. It has an alert scale of 1 to 5 for four types of disaster: river overflows, flooding caused by heavy rain, landslides, and storm surges. The highest level, 5, is an emergency warning. In this case, people need to take immediate action for their survival. Level 4 is a new category, indicating an urgent warning. It means people should evacuate from areas considered dangerous. Level 3 is aimed at people who may need more time to escape, including the elderly. Level 2 is an advisory urging people to review evacuation plans. The lowest level 1 advises the public to pay attention to the latest information. The Japan Meteorological Agency and the Land Ministry made revisions to make it easier for people to assess the level of danger. Experts are also calling on people to check hazard maps for their local areas in advance. In Japan, a bill to establish a National Intelligence Bureau has passed the Diet. The measure aims to enhance the country's intelligence capabilities, a key policy agenda of Prime Minister Takaichi. The bill was approved at the plenary session of the upper house. It will authorize the new agency to gather and analyze information from government ministries. The measure will also set up a National Intelligence Council within the cabinet. Those in favor included the ruling coalition made up of the Liberal Democratic Party and the Japan Innovation Party. But several opposition members did not support the bill. The administration says Japan's national security environment is becoming complex as some nations engage in information warfare. This is due to factors such as the spread of false information on social media. The government says it needs to enhance its capabilities to deal with this. The new bureau will coordinate all of the intelligence functions to gather and analyze information.
5: I included the measure in the LDP's election platform in the lower house election this year. It will provide a foundation for Japan's intelligence activities. By enhancing our capabilities, the government will be able to properly handle its immediate and difficult tasks, guard the safety and peace of mind of the people, and defend national interests.
0: A citizens group opposing the bill was joined by others at a rally near the Diet building. Participants said they will not stand for government surveillance of the people. Both lower and upper house committees passed a supplementary resolution addressing some concerns. It called on the government to avoid unnecessarily infringing on people's personal privacy. It also said the information gathering process must not undermine political neutrality. The government aims to launch the bureau as early as this summer. A senior South Korean government official has described current relations between Japan and South Korea as unprecedented, describing them as very good. He also called for continued bilateral cooperation. Senior Presidential Secretary for Public Relations Lee Kyu-yong made the remark while speaking to foreign media ahead of the first anniversary of South Korean President Lee Jae-myung's inauguration. Lee took office on June 4th.
6: The good relations between South Korea and Japan are not limited to the closeness of the two countries' leaders. Koreans and Japanese are becoming increasingly trusting of each other. This may be much more important than increases in exports and tourism.
0: Japan and South Korea recently agreed to conduct DNA tests on remains recovered from an undersea coal mine in western Japan. A wartime accident there led to the deaths of workers, including many from the Korean Peninsula. The secretary said it's difficult to resolve historical issues between the two countries, but he described the agreement as very meaningful. He also said bilateral issues like cross-border fraud, energy supply networks, and other matters need to be tackled immediately. He said both countries are leaders in artificial intelligence, biotechnology, and aerospace. He stressed the importance of continued cooperation in fields including future-oriented industries and technologies. Now let's see what's happening in the world of business. Here's Rumi Milligard from the BizDesk.
7: Thank you very much indeed. Now, the largest business group in Japan says major companies are offering higher wages. This is the third year in a row that the increases average out to over 5%. The Japan Business Federation, or Keidanren, has released the preliminary tally for this year's spring wage negotiations. 103 firms with 500 or more employees contributed data. Now, the combined average of regular wage and base pay hikes came in at 5.46%. The figure is up 0.08 points from last year. High pay growth is seen in industries such as information and communications, which averaged about 8%, construction at more than 7%, and non-ferrous metals at 6%.
8: What is behind this momentum is companies responding to price trends. Also, there is a strong trend in recent years for companies to hike wages in order to secure and retain human resources.
7: Keidanren says annual wage negotiations are generally based on a company's recent performance, and the situation in the Middle East has had a limited impact on large corporations. Government officials from Japan have visited Russia. They say they reaffirmed the need to keep communication channels open and protect the assets of Japanese companies. Now, Tokyo has imposed sanctions against Moscow over its invasion of Ukraine. Senior officials from the Economy Ministry and the Foreign Ministry arrived in Russia on Monday. They held talks with people from Russia's Economic Development Ministry and Ministry of Industry and Trade. They also held meetings with the business community, including Russia's largest business organization. One Japanese official described the discussions as practical and constructive. The official confirmed that business representatives from Japan had taken part in some of the meetings. Now, the Bank of Japan says its unrealized losses on government bonds have reached a record level. The securities have plummeted in price while long-term interest rates have climbed. The central bank has released its financial statements for fiscal 2025. At the end of March, its holdings of government bonds totaled about 530 trillion yen, or $3.3 trillion. That marked unrealized losses of more than 45 trillion yen, or over $280 billion. Now, when the BOJ was promoting its massive monetary easing policy, it snapped up huge amounts of government bonds. It is now shifting away from that approach and scaling back its purchases, with its holdings declining by a little over 10%. The bank says current market valuations have no effect on its financial position, despite its large holdings of bonds, as it intends to keep those securities until maturity. One of the side effects of the ongoing Iran conflict has been higher fertilizer prices globally, and that's affecting both farmers in the U.S. and Japan's livestock industry.
9: America's Corn Belt is known for its

0: largest reliable output of the essential crop. But the industry there is now struggling in the face of soaring costs. This farmer grows corn. Some of the crop is used for livestock feed. The current season has been a constant challenge to get the fertilizer he needs. The price of phosphate, a key ingredient for boosting the crop, has remained high since it jumped by about 10% in March. That makes it too costly for him. But without enough of the fertilizer, crop yields tend to suffer. It's an issue hitting farmers across the board.
1: If we don't grow as much corn and we get the price to come up, it will certainly affect, you know, animal feeders and you know, their costs. Which, you know, in reality, eventually that will affect every consumer.
0: A local fertilizer distributor says some 40% of its customers who grow corn can't afford their products. That's after prices jumped due to the closure of the Strait of Hormuz.
2: I mean, they get it opened up, and I think it'll drop some because it'll ease the pressure off, but it's not going to normalize to what we've been used to that quick.
0: Here in Japan, livestock farmers who use feed mixed with American corn are worried about prices. This dairy farm in Hokkaido has about 1,400 cows. The weak yen, along with rising international corn prices, drove up the cost of their feed by about 20% in April. The farm's owner says if the current situation continues, he may have to start passing on the higher costs to his customers.
3: If it comes down to that, we may have to raise the cost of our milk in the future. We just don't know how much feed prices will go up or whether supplies will be sufficient.
0: While the Middle East crisis continues to directly affect the region, it's also having a wider influence on livelihoods in other parts of the world.
4: Okay, let's get a check on the markets.

0: And that is it for Business News.
1: It will be 1 year in June since the South Korean administration of Lee Jae-myung was inaugurated. Right after taking office, the government ended its propaganda broadcast targeting North Korea as a conciliatory gesture to Pyongyang. It included dismantling loudspeakers along the inter-Korean border. Against this backdrop, a group led by a North Korean defector has launched a media outlet online with the goal of connecting North Koreans. It's drawing on its staff members' own experiences to provide information to their compatriots.
2: 안녕하세요. 탈북민들의 시시콜콜한 정착기.
3: This talk show was launched last September. On this day, a North Korean guest spoke about her new life in South Korea.
4: 우리처럼 노동자로 살지 않으려면은
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3: The content is designed to attract North Korean listeners with insightful conversation.
6: 안녕하세요.
3: The channel, Korea Internet Studio, was founded by Lee Yeon-hyun. Lee fled North Korea in 1997. He went on to become the first North Korean defector to work as a lawyer in South Korea. And now helps other defectors. As internet access is restricted in the North, his principal intended audience is North Koreans living overseas, including workers and students.
7: 저희가 하고 있는 방송이 그런 북한 해외에 계신 북한
8: Through our broadcast, we hope to communicate with North Koreans living abroad and help change the way they think.
3: Lee has grown increasingly concerned as broadcasters have cut back on their dissemination of information to the North. This site is near the military demarcation line between the two Koreas. North Korea lies just over there. This footage of a radio broadcast to North Korea, thought to be operated by the South Korean government, is from 2024.
9: 외부 정부가 철저히 차단된 북한에 살고 계신 북한 동포 그리고 인민군 여러분들은 여러분이 살아온 그리고 앞으로 살아갈 북한이란 세상이 얼마나 잘못되어 있는지
3: But now, anyone trying to tune into the same frequency will only find static. For its part, the Voice of America temporarily suspended broadcasts to North Korea following funding cuts by U.S. President Donald Trump. He fears the cutbacks could leave people in the North even further isolated from the rest of the world. That's why he assembled a group of defectors and like-minded supporters to launch the broadcasts. According to data analysis, their programs are watched in more than 40 countries, some of which have North Korean embassies. He hopes North Korean nationals in those places are among those who are logging on.
10: 이 3월 달에도 보면 우크라이나가 들어왔고 또 그 바로 옆 국가인 벨라루스 거기도 이제 들어왔더라고요. 3월 달엔 특히 중동도 이렇게 보이는 걸로 볼 수가 있고
11: 우간다에서도 보고 있고
10: 네, 맞아요.
3: But running the operation hasn't been easy. Lee's team is facing financial difficulties with most staff members working without pay. He says they aren't getting any support from the government either. He calls for donations when he meets with groups of supporters.
12: I think it's necessary to inform North Korean people about the true state of world affairs. 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
7: 외부 정보는 북한 주민들에게 굉장히
8: For North Koreans, outside information is extremely precious. 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And we want to keep providing that service. I hope that through our broadcast, we can help bring about change and contribute to building a society where people can live their lives to the fullest. I believe this is the most meaningful work we can do.
7: 내가 하고 있다라고 생각을 하고 있습니다.
3: He firmly hopes that one day change will come to his homeland. Until then, he intends to continue playing his role in a bid to connect his fellow compatriots with the rest of the world.

0: Turning to weather, excessive heat has been dominating many parts of Europe with record-breaking temperatures. Our meteorologist Yoko Kumagata has more.
1: A strong high-pressure system building up across many parts of Western and Central Europe has created a heat dome. Heights in Paris and London have climbed to the 30s for consecutive days, setting new daily records. Temperatures are soaring even higher in parts of Spain and Italy. Visitors and locals in touristy cities such as Lisbon and Rome took cover under shade to cool down from the heat wave. Some were even more creative and opted for pina coladas and straw hats. Despite the heat, tourists could still be seen enjoying the outdoors and taking selfies at sightseeing spots. Scientists say that summers are expected to get much hotter in the future due to climate change. It's only May, but temperatures may reach 34 degrees in Paris and Madrid on Thursday. A severe heat wave is also affecting Northeast Asia. The warm air will gradually spread toward the north into the Korean Peninsula and Japan as we head toward the weekend. So temperatures will be increasing toward the 30s in Beijing, Seoul, and Tokyo with lots of sunshine. Taipei may see a slight cooling trend, though temperatures are expected to remain above average. In the south, sea surface temperatures over the Pacific are also warmer than usual. That means tropical storms could develop rapidly and intensify. In fact, a new tropical storm has formed east of the Philippines. That could become a major typhoon by the weekend. People along the coastal areas of the Okinawa region and Taiwan may feel strong winds and rough sea conditions as the storm system moves toward the southwest, northwest, I should say. So be on the lookout for the storm and stay informed. That's all for now. Have a nice day.

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This is Asian View from NHK World Japan. I'm Raja Pradhan. North Korean leader Kim Jong-un has reportedly overseen a series of weapons tests, including the launch of an AI-guided tactical cruise missile. The state-run Korean Central News Agency says launches were held Tuesday for the cruise missile and a tactical ballistic missile warhead. The AI-guided missile will be deployed to a southern region that contains the military demarcation line with South Korea. The report claims the missile can precisely strike targets 100 kilometers away. South Korean media outlets say Seoul and its surrounding areas could fall within its range. Rescuers in Laos have reportedly reached five people who've been trapped in a cave by floods and a landslide since last week. Two others remain unaccounted for. Rescuers are working to bring people to the surface. The seven were reportedly looking for gold in the cave in Saigon.

0: Isombun Province in central Laos. A flash flood and a landslide hit while they were inside, blocking their exit. One member of the group managed to escape and sought help. Rescuers need to crawl through a narrow passage to reach the area. The operation has been hampered by sporadic rain, raising water levels. Health authorities in Bangladesh say at least 88 children have died from measles infections this year. Cases have surged rapidly since March. Low-income communities have been hard hit. Some medical facilities are so overwhelmed they're struggling to admit patients. Health authorities have identified more than 8,700 laboratory-confirmed infections nationwide. The government has been running a mass vaccination campaign since last month with support from the United Nations. This is NHK World Japan. Taiwanese President Lai Ching-te has once again urged the U.S. to continue arms sales. He spoke about strong ties between the two sides despite pressure from China. Lai spoke at an event on Wednesday to commemorate the 250th anniversary of the founding of the United States. He referred to the legal framework that governs arms sales to Taiwan.
1: I sincerely hope that the rock-solid relationship that Taiwan and the United States have built over decades, founded upon the Taiwan Relations Act and the Six Assurances, will continue to deepen and strengthen through enhanced cooperation.
0: Chinese leaders firmly oppose the sales. They've urged the U.S. to stop sending the wrong signal about Taiwan independence. A senior South Korean government official describes relations with Japan as being very good and at a historically unprecedented level. Presidential Secretary for Public Relations Lee Kyu-yeon made the remark ahead of the first anniversary of South Korean President Lee Jae-myung's inauguration. The secretary said the good relations between South Korea and Japan are not just due to the closeness of their leaders. He highlighted a growing mutual trust among the citizens of each country. A Japanese company has tested a drone in Ukraine designed to detect landmines. Clearing landmines laid by Russian forces in the country remains a challenge. The firm ProDrone conducted its first trial Monday in Kyiv. It's working with Ukrainian companies to develop the drones and has received a grant from the United Nations Industrial Development Organization. A company official says their drone's key capability is flying stably at low altitude.
2: Landmines prevent people from living normal lives. We hope our technology can provide a solution for detecting them in times of war.
0: Ukraine's State Emergency Service estimates about 130,000 square kilometers of the country is covered in landmines, abandoned bombs, shells, and other explosives. Philippine President Ferdinand Marcos Jr. and his wife are on a state visit to Japan. Japanese Emperor Naruhito and Empress Masako gave them a royal welcome on Wednesday at the Imperial Palace in Tokyo. Their visit coincides with the 70th anniversary of the normalization of diplomatic ties between Japan and the Philippines. In the evening, the Emperor and Empress hosted a banquet. The Emperor said, "Given that Japan and the Philippines are close neighbors connected by the sea, I look forward to continuing our close interaction to weave a peaceful future filled with possibilities and prosper together." French dishes were served along with Japanese appetizers. The event also included music from the Philippines. This is Asian View from NHK World Japan.
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